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0: here's your B94 forecast. Chance of thunderstorms tonight. Otherwise, cloudy skies expected. Lows level off around 58. Sunshine mixed with clouds at times. Tomorrow, daytime highs approaching 76. Lows dip down to about 49. Tomorrow night, mainly clear. Upper 70s, Monday and Tuesday, with thunderstorms likely Tuesday. From the Weatherology Weather Lab, I'm meteorologist Jennifer Wojcicki on B94. Currently, it's 65 degrees.
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We've been certified as the number one hit music station and the winner of this year's All Your Favorite Songs Award. 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

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When you're sad, the lyrics pick you up. And when it's payday, you go shopping. 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Don't worry, we'll be right here when you get back. 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
5: Here's your B94 forecast. Chance of rain showers overnight. Otherwise, mainly cloudy skies expected. Lows around 58. Daytime highs approaching 76. Sunday, sunshine mixed with clouds at times. Sunday night, lows around 49. Temps near average Monday and Tuesday with highs in the upper 70s. Storms likely Tuesday. From the Weatherology Weather Lab, I'm meteorologist Jennifer Wojcicki on B94. Right now, 65.
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1: News. I'm Deborah Valentine. An Iranian drone and missile attack on a base in Jordan leaves two U.S. troops dead, one missing, and four hurt. Fox's Chanley Painter says CENTCOM vows to swiftly punish Iran for the deaths.
2: The escalation in U.S. action is in response to continued Iranian attacks on ships in the Strait of Hormuz. Iran has been striking back by targeting Jordan, Iraq, and Arab Gulf states.
1: The State Department is warning Americans, especially those in the Middle East, to exercise increased caution. Fox Weather's Haley Meyer says forecasters are tracking a storm system forming in the Gulf off the coast of Tampa.
3: This is dubbed as Invest 91L, given a medium chance of development within the next few days. Best window would be on Tuesday for this to become a tropical depression or a tropical storm.
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4: Here's your B94 forecast. Mainly cloudy overnight with lows around 58. Partly cloudy skies Sunday, highs around 76. Mainly clear Sunday night, lows around 49. Seasonal temps Monday and Tuesday with highs in the upper 70s. Storms likely Tuesday. From the Weatherology Weather Lab, I'm meteorologist Jennifer Wojcicki on B94. Currently, it's 65 degrees.
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1: Fox News, I'm Deborah Valentine. An Iranian drone and missile attack on a base in Jordan leaves two U.S. troops dead, one missing, and four hurt. Fox's Chanley Painter says CENTCOM vows to swiftly punish Iran for the deaths.
2: The escalation in U.S. action is in response to continued Iranian attacks on ships in the Strait of Hormuz. Iran has been striking back by targeting Jordan, Iraq, and Arab Gulf states.
1: The State Department is warning Americans, especially those in the Middle East, to exercise increased caution. Fox Weather's Haley Meyer says forecasters are tracking a storm system forming in the Gulf off the coast of Tampa.
3: This is dubbed as Invest 91L, given a medium chance of development within the next few days. Best window would be on Tuesday for this to become a tropical depression or a tropical storm.
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4: Here's your B94 forecast. Mainly cloudy overnight with lows around 58. Partly cloudy skies Sunday, highs around 76. Mainly clear Sunday night, lows around 49. Seasonal temps Monday and Tuesday with highs in the upper 70s. Storms likely Tuesday. From the Weatherology Weather Lab, I'm meteorologist Jennifer Wojcicki on B94. Right now, it's 64 degrees.

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1: News. I'm Deborah Valentine. SATCOM says the latest retaliatory strikes against Iran have ended following Tehran's firing of drones and missiles at a U.S. base in Jordan, which killed two U.S. troops. One remains missing and four others were hurt. Fox's Lucas Tomlinson.
2: Iran fired multiple intermediate-range ballistic missiles that made it through U.S. air defense systems, hit a base in Jordan with dozens of U.S. Air Force personnel at the base.
1: The State Department has issued a cautionary warning to Americans, especially those living abroad. The World Cup final taking place Sunday on Fox between Spain and Argentina.
3: Lionel Messi has led the charge for the Argentinians. He has 8 goals in this tournament, which came into the weekend tied for the tournament lead so far. But Spain has been dominant, only conceding 1 goal in 7 games.
1: Fox's Tony Genualdo reporting President Trump is expected to be in attendance. 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
4: Here's your B94 forecast. Mainly cloudy overnight with lows around 58. Partly cloudy skies Sunday, highs around 76. Mainly clear Sunday night, lows around 49. Seasonal temps

Monday and Tuesday, with highs in the upper 70s. Storms likely Tuesday. From the Weatherology Weather Lab, I'm meteorologist Jennifer Wojcicki on B94. Currently, it's 63 degrees.

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1: News, I'm Roxanne Evans. Two U.S. troops are dead. One remains missing after Iranian drone attacks on a base in Jordan. Four others injured. The State Department now urging Americans overseas to stay vigilant and others to avoid travel to the Middle East. Here at home, Vermont Senator Bernie Sanders hits the trail for a Michigan progressive pushing a far-left agenda ahead of the election.
2: This is an election between Abdul and the billionaire class.
1: Abdul El-Sayed looking to snag the Democratic nomination from Congresswoman Haley Stevens. So far, Stevens is up 4 points. The primary set for August 4th. And firefighters battle major wildfires across the West as hot, dry conditions fuel flames and threaten communities. 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
3: Here's your B94 forecast. Mainly cloudy skies expected with fog overnight with lows around 58. Daytime highs approaching 75 with fog in spots early Sunday, partly cloudy skies. Sunday night, 49. Lots of sunshine Monday with highs in the upper 70s, storms likely Tuesday. From the Weatherology Weather Lab, I'm meteorologist Jennifer Wojcicki on B94. Currently, it's 62 degrees.

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Okay, here, have a song. 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
1: News, I'm Roxanne Evans. Two U.S. troops are dead. One remains missing after Iranian drone attacks on a base in Jordan. Four others injured. The State Department now urging Americans overseas to stay vigilant and others to avoid travel to the Middle East. Here at home, Vermont Senator Bernie Sanders hits the trail for a Michigan progressive pushing a far-left agenda ahead of the election.
2: This is an election between Abdul and the billionaire class.
1: Abdul El Sayed looking to snag the Democratic nomination from Congresswoman Haley Stevens. So far, Stevens is up 4 points. The primary set for August 4th. And firefighters battle major wildfires across the West as hot, dry conditions fuel flames and threaten communities. 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
3: Here's your B94 forecast. Mainly cloudy skies expected with fog overnight with lows around 58. Daytime highs approaching 75 with fog in spots early Sunday, partly cloudy skies. Sunday night, 49. Lots of sunshine Monday with highs in the upper 70s, storms likely Tuesday. From the Weatherology Weather Lab, I'm meteorologist Jennifer Wojcicki on B94. Currently, it's 62 degrees.

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When you're sad, the lyrics pick you up. And when it's payday, you go shopping. Yeah, we understand. Don't worry, we'll be right here when you get back. 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
1: News, I'm Roxanne Evans. Two American troops are dead. One remains missing in an attack on a U.S. base in Jordan. The State Department issuing a security alert.
2: The Pentagon says 13 U.S. troops

0: 10 soldiers and 3 sailors have been wounded in action this week at various bases in the Middle East, likely from Iran's continued attacks in Bahrain, Kuwait, and Jordan, and particularly a large attack on that base in Jordan, housing hundreds of U.S. troops and fighter jets.
1: Fox's Lucas Tomlinson. The U.S. dealing with smoke from Canadian wildfires. U.S. politicians blaming the North. Ontario Premier Doug Ford says the finger pointing needs to stop.
2: They have a very short memory. We had the water bombers, everyone ready, going over to California. It was last year.
1: Canada battling over 900 fires. 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
3: Here's your B94 forecast. Sunshine mixed with clouds at times and foggy early today with daytime highs approaching 75. Lows level off around 49. Tonight, clear skies. Lots of sunshine. Tomorrow, high of 78. Upper 70s Tuesday with storms likely. Much cooler Wednesday with highs in the low 70s and showers possible. From the Weatherology Weather Lab, I'm meteorologist Jennifer Wojcicki on B94. Currently, it's 63 degrees.
4: 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On this edition of the Center Square Radio Hour, the trust that funds Social Security benefits for retired seniors, survivors, and people with disabilities faces insolvency in the next 6 years. Washington's Attorney General's Office spokesman told reporters there was no story about AGO and legislative communications over the millionaire's tax, dismissing the investigation by the Center Square as misinformation and nonsense. Schools and government entities in Georgia and Tennessee, they're paying large sums of money to settle lawsuits with educators fired because of their comments about Charlie Kirk, and why the housing market is stuck. All these stories and more on this edition of the Center Square Radio Hour. We'll be right back after this.
5: Teacher Lauren Johnson returned all the graded essays but one. 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
8: The OASI Trust Fund is projected to reach insolvency in 2032. Protecting and strengthening Social Security requires absolute fiscal sanity and strict oversight. Every single dollar lost to administrative error, inefficiency, or improper payments is a dollar stolen from the benefits of hardworking Americans. In fiscal year 2024 alone, SSA improperly made billions in overpayments and underpayments.
9: And so Congress needs to get their act together to address Social Security and the insolvency that's coming, instead of poking blame at other people whenever it is our duty and our responsibility.
10: Now, the trust that funds Social Security benefits for retired seniors, survivors, and people with disabilities facing insolvency in the next 6 years, according to that report from the U.S. Social Security Administration. Those affected could include seniors and others all throughout California and the U.S. Madeline Shannon, the Center Square California reporter, joins us to break this down further. Madeline, thanks for taking time. Just how significant is the possible reduction of Social Security benefits for recipients in California?
11: Hey, Greg. So there is going to be a 22% reduction in benefits payments for Social Security beneficiaries starting in 2032. So retirees who collect Social Security, survivors, and those who are on disability benefits will all see a 22% reduction in their benefits starting that year.
10: Now, the report indicates that, hey, 100% of benefits getting paid out, as they should, but come that 2020, that period of time, just down the road, which isn't far away, what is it, 2032, it's only going to be 78% that's going to be paid out. And that's where you're finding that 22%. That's a significant chunk of somebody's budget.
11: It really is. And one of the supervisors of the Amador County Board of Supervisors, it's a rural county north

0: facilities who may not be retirement age. What are some of the things that people rely on Social Security to help pay for?
1: Well, they use Social Security to help pay for groceries, for food, for gas, for health insurance, for out-of-pocket medical expenses. And those are things that some of these people are going to have to cut back on if this 22% reduction is implemented.
0: And again, a 22% reduction possible in the years ahead if nothing's done about it. But you went a little bit further and looked at some analysis from Smart Assets about Social Security. In regards to different areas of the state of California, California is one of the largest states in the country, obviously, so you can imagine there's going to be a lot of impact, but what did you find out from their analysis?
1: I found out that Amador County is expected to be the most impacted county in the state. Social Security payments make up 11.4% of local folks' income in that county, and that means that about 12,280 beneficiaries really rely pretty heavily on Social Security payments. I also found out, too, that Los Angeles County is going to be one of the most impacted counties in the state. It is the most populous county. There's about 10 million people who live there, and 1.5 million people who live in LA County receive Social Security. So a pretty high number of people there as well.
0: What are you hearing from legislators or advocates or really anybody that's going to be impacted by this?
1: Well, someone from Smart Asset told me that while California really isn't as economically exposed to the impacts of Social Security cuts as other states, there are a lot of areas in California that have that structural dependence on Social Security just because of the high number of retirees and survivors in those on disability benefits. So it's those communities that are going to feel a major hit.
0: Well, and you had highlighted in some areas there's a larger percentage of the population that is reliant on Social Security. Does that have to deal with like the income thresholds and some of these areas having maybe higher poverty rates?
1: A little bit, but I think mostly it plays into the fact that there are some areas where there's just a higher number of people who live in that county who are around age 65 or older and who collect Social Security benefits. There are just some areas that are a little bit easier to retire in. Some places have a high number of people who have lived in one area most, if not all, of their lives, and they retired there and live there after leaving work, and they can't afford to necessarily live anywhere else because California is so expensive to live anywhere. So a lot of people just kind of stay put in some of the rural communities that they've lived in their whole lives.
0: Now, as we heard at the top of the segment there, members of Congress were tackling this issue just a few weeks ago in Washington, D.C., talking about the possible insolvency and that reduction. Here's some of what Missouri U.S. Representative Jason Smith had to say about the issue.
2: You know, Social Security is not immune to the disease of fraud that seems to have infected so many parts of government. As with other instances of the abuse and misuse of federal funds, fraud within Social Security robs not just taxpayers of hard-earned dollars, but beneficiaries of well-earned benefits. This committee advanced legislation through the House with unanimous support that would make it easier for victims of identity theft, including parents of children whose Social Security numbers have been compromised, to coordinate with the agency to resolve the matter.
0: Madeline, fraud and attacking fraud, it's been a pretty hot issue for the past couple of years now, it seems. Have there been any discussions, at least in California, that you've heard about surrounding fraud concerning Social Security?
1: Not necessarily. Legislators in California this year have really been more worried about using state funds, state taxpayer dollars, to backfill some of the federal reductions to Medi-Cal, our version of Medicaid, and CalFresh, which is food stamps or SNAP benefits. So those are some of the bigger conversations that I've heard surrounding the state's budget and state impacts from the federal budget cuts just from this past year. But fraud in Social Security benefits hasn't really been that much of a discussion so far this year.
0: You know, it's interesting. You mentioned that legislators are talking about backfilling some of the funding that may be reduced from, say, like food stamps, SNAP, and the work requirements there could cause some people to be taken off the rolls if they don't follow those requirements. And California is looking to do that. I know other states like Illinois as well.

0: looking to give lump payments to certain individuals like that. Does that seem to indicate the possibility that down the road, when we see some insolvency issues with Social Security, that states like California may have to step up and use some taxpayer resources to backfill that?
1: I expect so. I think if we really do see this big reduction in Social Security benefits from the federal government, that the state is going to try to step in and see what they can do to use state taxpayer dollars to help some of these beneficiaries. And if they don't, then I imagine that counties and cities are going to bear some of the cost, and some organizations like food banks are going to try to step in and help seniors and survivors and those with disabilities. But I imagine that that will be a topic of conversation in the state legislature in the next 6 years.
0: No question about it. And we'll have you there watching. Madeline Shannon, Center Square's California reporter, greatly appreciate your time on this very important story.
2: 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I'm Greg Bishop.
0: The Center Square is a nonpartisan, fact-based newsroom, ranked by impartial media bias watchdogs as closer to the center than other respected news organizations. And we lead other outlets on important stories impacting you in your backyard. Here's yet another example. A Washington Attorney General's office spokesman told reporters there was no story in an exclusive by the Center Square showing the office communicating with legislators about the millionaire's tax in Washington, dismissing the investigation as, quote, misinformation and, quote, nonsense. That's according to new internal emails. Now, detractors of the tax are asking if such advice in those emails is normal, and is that seriously the kind of advice the Attorney General gives people? Here's how to pull this trick off. Well, joining us to talk about this story is the Center Square investigative reporter T.J. Martinell. T.J., thanks for taking time. You've been digging into this for quite some time, and it all centers around this law that came together to bring about a progressive income tax. And even though previous court rulings slapped this down over the past 100 years. So your reporting revealed some internal communications that state legislators, the Washington Attorney General's office had, and not only revealing that, but other media were interested in what those communications had to say.
3: Right.
0: So ultimately, why should taxpayers be tracking this story and what I expect to be some ongoing developments?
3: Well, I mean, this is taxpayer-funded Attorney General's office talking to a taxpayer-funded elected official about how to craft a tax that could legalize another kind of tax, which is a progressive income tax, which voters, taxpayers in the state, have rejected 10 times since the 1930s. So regardless of whether or not this was inappropriate, unethical, illegal, that's all moot, because it's still something that the public should know, because potentially they could be paying this tax. They could be filing an income tax return in Washington state, and they already have to do one for the federal government. And so one of the issues is that they call it a millionaire's tax. And so people think, oh, it doesn't apply to me. Well, even if it's not directly applying to you, it's indirectly applying to you when your people are leaving the state over it that fund your organizations, donate to your nonprofits, or, you know, hire you. But also the purpose of the tax is to lead to another form of an income tax. So the notion that this is just intended to be for a specific group of people making a certain amount of income is that's not the plan. And so also the idea that they're using taxpayer funded resources to advance a political agenda, which is getting a progressive income tax legalized. At the very least, this is stuff that taxpayers should know about. It's as if the city council in a town passed an increase to the sales tax, and the newspaper wrote about it, and the city spokesperson said, well, there's nothing wrong with what they did. Well, okay, that doesn't change the fact that it affects the people in this town who have to pay the new sales tax.
0: Well, and it's also just, you know, the idea of how are these things crafted? I mean, taxpayers should know how their elected representatives are having conversations with the taxpayer-funded Attorney General's office, especially for an issue like this. So let's rewind back to April, when the Center Square story initially published about the initial documents you received, the internal communications, and it was about those documents describing the Attorney General's office lawyers advising on how to challenge that nearly 100 years of Washington Supreme Court precedent. What was the initial reaction from the AG's office when that story first published?
3: I mean, internally, they were furious about the story, and they felt like it wasn't a story, and they thought that It's just interesting how

0: they acted as if I was creating a narrative as opposed to just reiterating what they said in these emails. I mean, we literally say in the headline what the prime sponsor for the millionaire's tax said in these emails. And then they act like we're just making it's almost some of the comments and communications were borderline an alternative reality. That's my response to it is they're saying that we're making stuff up when we're literally just quoting the emails and documents.
1: Yeah, you're just putting a mirror up to it. Right. I mean, you weren't necessarily, you yourself characterizing the value of this information back and forth. Again, it's important information for taxpayers to understand how this particular policy change that passed the legislature came about. Right. So what's great about obtaining internal government emails, it's not just confirmation that they're public records and should be accessible because taxpayers fund the government, but many times it shows taxpayers how their government works internally. It obviously, there was a story here because your records requests led to other media inquiries about this issue. Now, Washington AGO Deputy Communications Director Mike Falk is shown in the most recent batch of emails you got pushing back on the Center Square story. What were some of the things that you found in your most recent records request that he was telling other media outlets?
0: I mean, I think the issue is that he wasn't just trying to provide information. He was trying to construct a narrative and was making very inflammatory remarks about our news organization and our coverage of the Attorney General's office. And him saying that there's nothing to this story just doesn't. I'm sorry, but no, any editor worth their salt, if they found out a reporter of theirs had gotten these records and not written a story about it because they didn't think it was a story, they'd be fired on the spot. You cannot have that kind of mindset and work in journalism or in the media. You know, this was probably, and this wasn't just my opinion. I mean, my personal opinion, when I saw the records, I was like, this is the biggest story I've probably ever going to write, at least up until this point. Who knows what happens moving forward, you know, knock on wood. But I just thought this is the biggest story I've ever seen in my journalism career.
1: Being able to get those types of records, right? I mean, you don't really see attorneys and their clients' records. Those are typically privileged. But I mean, these are all elected officials doing the people's business. So the people should know what's being done behind these types of conversations. But I mean, to say that the Center Square's misleading narrative is nonsense or the story is one of their dumbest yet. Yeah,
0: we pointed out that the fact is it could lead potentially to a progressive income tax that would apply to every Washington resident. That's not what it says in our headline. Our headline says this millionaire's tax is to legalize a progressive income tax. And the spokesperson for the Attorney General's office like mischaracterized the headline. And so it's just they don't seem to be able to get the facts straight. And they also seem to equate people that we interview with our own personal views. When I interview Rob McKenna, the former state attorney general who criticized the communications, or when I interview Jackson Maynard with the Citizen Action Defense Fund, who's involved in the lawsuit against the millionaire tax, when I quote them or feature their interviews, that's their opinions. I'm not writing an editorial column. I'm not writing an opinion piece. I'm getting other people to comment. And that's the other thing is that you had the former state attorney general, Rob McKenna, who's also involved in the lawsuit against the millionaire's tax. He criticized communications. You had a former state Supreme Court justice who's also involved in the lawsuit against the income tax, criticizing these communications. And then, you know, you've had, like you said, other media outlets immediately jumped on this story and wanted to get involved. You had one reporter who requested the same records as I did hours after my story broke. Clearly, they thought that this was worth looking into. And so telling people that public communications officers telling reporters that there's no story here, sorry, that's really not, I would dare to say that's really not their place to tell media whether or not there's a story. That's the job of the media to decide. And that's the job of taxpayers and people who, you know, viewers who can reach out and say, we didn't really find anything interesting about it. And the fact that it blew up all over the state, the number of people I've run into who've seen the coverage of this stuff, and the fact that the Attorney General Nick Brown was actively involved in crafting the media responses to other media outlets, either he has nothing better to do with his time, or this was an actual story that he felt like he wanted to be involved in the response. Right. So they can't have it both ways. And this is not the first case where they've said that there's no story.

0: here. And when I've reached out
1: to them, it happens a lot all across the state. No question. But somebody else you reached out to, and I think it's important to include this, is the Center Square publisher, Chris Krug. Right. And he provided a statement for this, and we'll just go ahead and read that. The statement says, Mr. Folk has called our reporting misinformation and nonsense to newsroom after newsroom. In none of these emails to media outlets did he name a single thing we got wrong, because he can't. The facts are confirmed by other journalists that he emailed. He's trying to end the reporting without answering what it raised, who received unredacted records, how attorney-client privilege was handled, and his office's role in shaping this bill. He can't have it both ways. So what are other, the detractors out there? You mentioned a few names. What are they saying about all this?
0: As far as trackers, as other media outlets?
1: No, detractors, those who are opposing the tax. Yeah.
0: I mean, the people opposing the tax, they're pointing out that it's different for the attorney general's office to issue legal advice on how to avoid getting a lawsuit, or saying, for example, Governor Ferguson's office, he had personnel reach out to the attorney general's office and say, hey, we're looking at this high income earner tax and we want to know what are the odds or probability of it surviving a legal challenge. And so they wrote a legal memo, which I also obtained unredacted. And there's nothing wrong with them asking for legal advice. That, again, it's a client asking their attorney for how to do, you know, the legality of something that they want to do within legislating. The difference is that the attorney general's office was actively involved in writing this bill specifically so that it would lead to a Supreme Court ruling outcome. And so that's different. And we're not talking about one ruling that occurred 5-10 years ago. We're talking about a series of legal rulings, all of which have come to the same conclusion over a 90-year period. And also the ramifications of this ruling would be enormous. It would effectively declare income to not be property. And so under our state constitution, you can't tax property at different rates. It has to be uniform by class. And that's, you know, in one of the amendments that they added. And so they have this definition of property that is all things tangible and intangible subject to ownership. So they're trying to claim that your income you don't own. And so that's another issue that's going on with this whole discussion. I think Washington state residents deserve to know that there are members of the attorney general's office and also elected officials who believe that you do not own your income. As
1: TJ, your story impacting how other media outlets are reporting on this issue. It's impacting, of course, the taxpayers, but it's also impacting court filings. Talk a little bit about the latest in this situation when it comes to challenges against this particular law.
0: Yeah. So after my story broke on April 20th, there was a organization that was suing the state over the Millionaire's Taxes Necessity Clause, which prevents a referendum. And that was added there, we found out, because the Solicitor General for the state made reference to the Necessity Clause, telling the prime sponsor, if you don't have a Necessity Clause in there or an Emergency Clause, that it would allow for a referendum. And so there was a supplemental brief that was added to the lawsuit, which ultimately didn't succeed, but it definitely has. I think the thing that this has done, our coverage, is it's completely transformed the narrative around the initiative that has now been, garnered enough signatures to be on the November ballot, where it's no longer a debate about the millionaire's tax itself. It's a debate about whether or not we want to legalize a progressive income tax in the state. And defenders of the tax can't defend it as a tax only on millionaires and to provide revenue for certain state services, because we know from the emails that was not its purpose.
1: And again, you're reporting, taking something that wasn't known and revealing that to our readers and those in Washington state. We're very much going to be plugging back in with you to get the latest on this story as that continues to develop.
2: 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I'm Greg Bishop. 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
4: For all the times that you rain on my parade, and all the clouds.

Love yourself. Veeb's gonna be there, Madonna and BTS and Shakira. Quite the lineup for the FIFA World Cup halftime show. It's all over as of tonight. It was long and fun and couldn't have happened at a better time with the U.S. celebrating 250 years. It's been exciting, and now it's almost over.

0: Lenny Kravitz, I was just reading about why he works out in leather pants. You're curious too, aren't you? In a new interview for Men's Health, he says, quote, "I perform on stage in leather, denim, whatever. So those are the pants I wear to train. It also means I can fit in a workout anytime, anywhere." Man, so hot, so wise. He doesn't track his workouts either. He gauges his progress by his 28-inch waist. He says, if my pants are a little tight, I know I'm getting out of shape. My friend Denzel Washington gave me this phrase, the pants don't lie. He's 62, by the way. His longtime trainer says he's in better shape now than he's ever been with 10-pack abs. That's right. Lenny has a 10-pack.
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2: It's Rick Dees. No, somebody's got to be him. It's a pleasure. But we got the music for you all the way to number one. It's the weekly Top 40 Countdown. Here we go. Along the way, take the weekly Top 40 Challenge. A trip to Universal Studios in Hollywood is up for grabs. And right now, Genesis.

Genesis, taking a shot at the evangelists on television who want your money for the wrong reasons. If you want to get closer to him, get on your knees and start paying, because Jesus, he knows me. A weekly Top 40 Sure Shot and Rick Dees with the hits. Here we go. This is Olympic weekend. We're going to be talking about the Olympics. We'll also give you a shot at coming to Hollywood and going to that new Backdraft from Universal Studios. Here's number 40, Nia Peoples and Faces of Love.

Nia Peoples, with great vocal assistance from her husband, producer Howard Hewitt. Nia's down one from last week to number 40 with Faces of Love. It's Rick Dees and a duo receiving a Grammy Award nomination for Best New Artist in 1990, only to lose to Milli Vanilli. Now we know what happened to Milli Vanilli, but the Indigo Girls are back, and they're going strong at number 39.

From Atlanta, Georgia, a hot, muggy place in the middle of the summer and a great place to find love. It's Emily Salyers and Amy Ray, the Indigo Girls, 3 years after their debut album, and now they're on the weekly top 40. Galileo enters the countdown at number 39. Well, don't move. We got a lot of great music and the weekly top 40 challenge coming up. I want to bring you to Hollywood and take you to Backdraft, the new attraction from Universal Studios. If you do have a question about music or a request or something,

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1: The number you have reached, 656-6847, has been changed. Mm-hmm. The new number...
0: Well, anyway, she goes on and on. What happens to these ladies when they go home with personality like that? I mean, what happens behind closed doors at the operator's house?
1: Oh, oh, oh, oh, oh, oh, oh, oh, oh, oh.

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11: Here's your B94 forecast. Sunshine mixed with clouds at times and foggy early today, with daytime highs approaching 75. Lows level off around 49. Tonight, clear skies. Lots of sunshine. Tomorrow, high of 78. Upper 70s. Tuesday, with storms likely. Much cooler. Wednesday, with highs in the low 70s and showers possible. From the Weatherology Weather Lab, I'm meteorologist Jennifer Wojcicki on B94.

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1: All right, back to the hits and see if you can count the names of the liquors and drinks and various cocktails that make up this song. What is it? ALT.

0: It's The Lost Civilization with ALT and to the tune of Tequila, a 1958 hit. I counted, I don't know if you did, 28 different cocktails and brands of liquor mentioned in this song. And everything from Jack Daniels to Fuzzy Navel. 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
1: You throw in some triple sec, peach schnapps, orange juice, and maybe a splash of vodka.
0: Wait a minute. Don't you be drinking and driving now. Don't you? 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
1: Always.
0: You know it. 3 years break from his solo career. He spent time back in Ketchum, Idaho. But Peter Cetera is back on the countdown. Here's Pete at number 37, Restless Heart.

0: Oh, don't leave me here with my restless heart. The one you filled with emotion, inspired by the breakup of his 18-year marriage. He sings from the heart on this one. Peter Cetera hitting the countdown at number 37 this weekend. It's the weekly top 40. It's a great summer weekend for the Barcelona Olympics to start. It's the 25th Summer Olympics, and let me challenge you, if you're not in the Olympics right now, the Olympics of winning on the countdown is called the Weekly Top 40 Challenge. If you're the winner, we have an experience you'll never forget. 10,000 degrees of live excitement. Backdraft, live from Universal Studios Hollywood. It is a very dazzling display of pyrotechnics. I've seen it myself, and you won't believe it. The stage goes, well, I don't want to blow it for you. You shake. You burn with desire. You, and after that, go and see King Kong, the big one, E.T., and so much more. We're going to fly you and a guest to Los Angeles via U.S. Air, the official airline of Universal Studios Hollywood. You stay at the fabulous Sheraton Universal Hotel from my bedroom every night. I look at the big S that's burned out and the name Sheraton on the side of the hotel. Did they fix that?
1: No, sir.
0: They did. Oh, they did fix it. Okay. The Sheraton, a great place. It's a wonderful hotel. Plus, you go to Universal Studios, and I got $500 spending cash for you.
1: Yeah.
0: Just take the Weekly Top 40 Challenge, and you can win. Identify this musical snippet.

0: The perfect song for Backdraft. That's your hint. I need the artist and the title on a postcard. Send it to me, please. Rick Dees, D-E-E-S, in care of the Backdraft Live Challenge, P.O. 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If you have a fax machine nearby, here's the fax number, area code 213-464-4300. And it's very simple. We choose a winner at random from all of our correct entries received by this coming Friday, and you can win. It does happen. One more time. Okay? And if you're under 18, you got to come with a legal guardian or parent, and you know how they are. They're always
1: all over your face.
0: But you'll still have fun at Universal Studios. Stay here for the highest debut of the week coming up next from the movie Boomerang. It's a hot one.
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0: Are you ready? Here we go. It's time for great music as we head to number one, the Rick Dees Weekly Top 40 Countdown. Hey, guess who this is?

Boys to Men, the highest debut of the week at number 36, End of the Road. Number 35, Red Hot Chili Peppers got it this week. And 1 year ago today, this was number one, Jesus Jones.

number one for multiple weeks. 1 year ago today, that's Jesus Jones right here, right now. Rick Dees and Nothing But Hits. And at number 34, this woman calls herself the biggest doubter in the world. And fortunately, she kept on pushing despite the doubts she has about herself and kind of low self-esteem. Maybe you have the same problem. Well, you could use Annie Lennox as a great goal. She has got a hit right here and a big request, too, on the countdown. Wow.

0: Annie Lennox brings up a huge amount of emotion. Why? Down to number 34 on the countdown this weekend, and we asked her about the breakup of the Eurythmics, and she told us that she and Dave Stewart never discussed breaking up, but they never made plans to continue either. So that's her answer. That's what it is. Next, I got a hit from the second most popular male singer in the U.S. Who is she? Stay here.
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2: Here's your B94 forecast. Sunshine mixed with clouds at times and foggy early today with daytime highs approaching 75. Lows level off around 49. Tonight, clear skies. Lots of sunshine. Tomorrow, high of 78. Upper 70s Tuesday with storms likely. Much cooler Wednesday with highs in the low 70s and showers possible. From the Weatherology Weather Lab, I'm meteorologist Jennifer Wojcicki on B94. Currently 60.
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4: And only the hits. Like this one, the man who beat out Bruce Springsteen, Luther Vandross, and Phil Collins in Entertainment Weekly's Reader's Poll, who's the best singer, they asked. He got the nod, and he is Michael Bolton, number 33.

0: Steel Bars. Michael Bolton down to number 33 on the countdown this weekend. And he's going to be performing in Baton Rouge on Tuesday night at the LSU Assembly Theater. I love Louisiana. Girls come up and speak French to you all the time and go,
1: Rick, je veux que tu m'embrasses partout. Et prends-moi maintenant. Tout de suite.
0: Thank you so much. Here's number 32. It's Tag and The Way I Feel.

0: We've all been through it. You've been hurt before, and you absolutely do not want to fall in love again, but suddenly, there it is, slapping you in the face one more time. It's Tag and The Way I Feel on the weekly Top 40 Countdown, up two from last week, number 32 this weekend. Well, which artist was the number one concert draw for the first half of 1992? I'll tell you who they are next, and of course, we'll play their hit. Let's go to Knoxville, Tennessee right now with a weekend challenge.
1: This is Nina.
2: Nina Moore?
1: Yes.
2: This is Gerald Fontaine of Publishers Clearinghouse.
1: Mm-hmm.
2: How are you?
1: Fine.
2: Do you remember sending in your Publishers Clearinghouse statement?
1: Not really.
2: Well, you didn't.
1: Okay.
2: And had you sent in your Publishers Clearinghouse statement, you would have been eligible for over $10 million in cash and prizes.

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1: Whoa.
0: Yes. We at Publishers Clearinghouse pay $5 a year for 2 million years. Or you could have entered the weekly top 40. Here, Rick, take it away.
2: Get out of here.
3: Nina.
1: Yes.
3: That was a terrible impression of the people who run Publishers Clearinghouse.
1: Yeah, I think so, too.
3: Oh, thanks. Actually, it's the weekend, and you're on the weekly top 40 countdown and the challenge. Nina, great to have you listening to us.
1: Uh-huh.
3: Of course, you lock into the best at I-100 this summer. They're shaking the lakes and ruling the pools all around Knoxville.
1: I like it.
3: Yeah, I bet you do. Would you say hi to Ray Edwards and Jerry Howell in the morning for me?
1: I sure will.
3: It's a pleasure to be on the same station. Now, we have a $1,000 prize package from Sega, and this includes the Color Game Gear, the Genesis System, a collection of their newest games with sports talk, baseball. You'll love Sega. If you can just tell me the name of a song by one note, Nina Moore.
1: Okay.
3: Here's the one note. Okay, now what is that, Nina?
1: Remember the Time by Michael Jackson.
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3: 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Yes, I got a $1,000 prize package for you from Sega. 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
1: Oh, my God.
3: 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What do you do, Nina?
1: Oh, I'm a student at the University of Tennessee, and I work at Engineering Science in Oak Ridge.
3: You're a hardworking
1: lady. I'm a data entry operator.
3: Hardworking lady.
1: Yeah.
3: 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Thanks a lot, and if you want me, I'll call you, okay?
1: Okay.
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3: Well, here it is, National Ice Cream Month all over the U.S., and we're all over radio stations like 1050, WYBG, the best music mix in the Seaway Valley, in Greensboro, North Carolina, 98.7 KISS FM, the station with the most fun, a lot of prizes, and the best music, and the superstars of the 80s and 90s, Tulsa, you got them. 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Here's the band we were telling you about that drew more fans to its concerts than any so far in 1992, a total of $28 million to the group. In North America alone, I might add. Genesis, number 31.
9: Hold on.

0: Hold on My Heart. Genesis down to number 31 on the weekly top 40 countdown. A lot of requests still for that song. And at number 30, here's a duo that blends equal parts of American rhythm and blues and a classic English rock feel. Shakespeare's Sister, Stay.
1: If this world is wearing me,

0: And Marcy, guess what city she's from?
1: Detroit.
0: Very good. And a tip of the hat goes to this group for providing voter registration booths at each stop of their U.S. tour coming up. It's even better than the real thing. You too.

0: You're the real thing. Even better than the real thing. Shifting ahead 7 to number 29, you too on the weekly top 40 countdown. The video for that hit, we just found out, received 3 MTV Award nominations, including Best Group Video, competing against En Vogue, Red Hot Chili Peppers, and Van Halen. So good luck to all of you. Stay here. I got some D's sleaze on Oprah Winfrey. What is Cher spending her money on? And a whole lot more if you just stay here. Oh, I want to, this is something that I should go ahead and put this on. Thank you for sending letters to us here at the Weekly Top 40. It's Rick Dees, D-E-E-S, Box 196, Hollywood, California, 90078. That's 196, Hollywood, California, 90078. This is from Cedar Rapids, Iowa. Allison, who is listening to us. Thank you so much, Allison. She wanted to know, what is the problem with men? Why are they so unpredictable? Why are they so unfeeling? Why did that one have to break up with me named David? And, you know, I tell you what, I get so many letters like this. How many letters a week do you think? We've got Betsy answering our mail this week. How many like this a week do we get about breakups and all?
1: At least 40 or 50.
0: So I thought it might be good, and this is just a product that may or may not work, but for any girls listening to the countdown, you may need a battery-operated man. 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
15: Here's your B94 forecast. High of 75 and foggy early today under partly cloudy skies, 49 tonight. High temperatures reach up to 78 tomorrow, mainly clear. Highs level off around 80 Tuesday with storms likely. Slight chance for showers, 73 on Wednesday. From the Weatherology Weather Lab, I'm meteorologist Jennifer Wojcicki on B94. Currently 60.
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1: D's sleaze?
2: Oprah Winfrey back in the news because of her new diet kick. She is always trying to lose weight. Are you ready for the latest? She is getting everybody on her TV show involved. Seen worldwide now, you know, the Oprah Winfrey Show. She has told her staff to lose as much weight as possible before August 1st, and she will pay each member of her staff $20 for every pound they lose before August 1st. She says that if everybody else around her is losing weight, the chances are better that she'll stick to her diet because there won't be any junk food sitting around. And then, of course, her goal of getting down to 312 will be realized. Actually, she wants to get back into those size 10s, the size 10 jeans. Good luck, Oprah. Cher spending time this summer with her family, and she's ready to camp. Cher, the camper, just spent $77,000 on a trailer. It comes equipped with two ATCs, all-terrain vehicles, two quad runners, the same thing, four tents, enough camping equipment for eight people, and a big Ford truck to haul it all. Where will she spend her time? Well, the idea was to take the camper to Yosemite National Park. So what does Cher do? She has one of her employees drive the truck and the trailer to Yosemite, and she arrives a day later in a helicopter. And there you have
1: D's sleeves.
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achy, breaky heart, and the dance step that goes along with it. That's Billy Ray Cyrus, up three from last week, number 28 on the countdown. It's the weekly top 40, and at number 27...

0: do girls say when they get alone on street corners? Listen.
1: Oh, my God, Becky, look at her butt. It is so big. She looks like one of those rap guys' girlfriends. But, you know, who understands those rap guys? They only talk to her because she looks like a total prostitute, okay? I mean, her butt is just so big.

0: Sir Mix-a-Lot sagging a bit this week down to number 27, Baby Got Back, the only song on the countdown in the past decade that concerned itself entirely with a rear end and became a hit. It's Rick Dees here and a song from the fastest-selling artist on the countdown in 20 years. Coming up in a few seconds. Also, any requests?
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0: No, but thanks for calling. Of course we can. We'll do it next. Rick Dees.

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12: Yo,

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Use what you got, show me. 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

0: It's a reborn hit, thanks to television all over the world. That has become the theme for a Revlon hair product commercial. It's actually Ya Kid K, Technotronic, and Move This. Number 26 this weekend, up 3 from last week, Rick Dees and the Hits. At number 25, a woman who hates too much makeup but never leaves the house without a natural tone lipstick in her case, the beautifully natural Stacey Earle.
1: Slowly.

0: Whatever we do, let's do it slowly.
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0: Thank you. It's Stacey Earle, up one from last week to number 25 on the weekly top 40. Our huge request at number 24, Criss Cross.

0: Warm it up, Chris. Make sure you get the words right. It's not what up, Chris. It's warm it up, Chris. Chris Cross, whose very first album, Totally Crossed Out, has sold 2 million copies and counting. And what is this? They're both 13 and almost millionaires already. Up 6 to number 24 with Chris Cross. Up next, we got the highest jumping hit of the week on the countdown. That's a few seconds away. And anybody who gets on the line gets a free weekly Top 40 sweatshirt. I got a ton of these to give away. Come on, break into the world of show business. Go ahead. Who we've got? Tampa, it is a pleasure to be on WRBQ Q105, the greatest station across the fruited plain in Tampa. And Telly Williams, what is it, Tell?
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0: 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I have absolutely no idea.
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2: Here's your B94 forecast. High of 75 and foggy early today under partly cloudy skies. 49 tonight. High temperatures reach up to 78 tomorrow, mainly clear. Highs level off around 80 Tuesday with storms likely. Slight chance for showers, 73 on Wednesday. From the Weatherology Weather Lab, I'm meteorologist Jennifer Wojcicki on B94. Currently 60.
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4: And the weekly Top 40 wishes a happy 120th birthday this weekend to the merry-go-round, invented by William Schneider of Davenport, Iowa. Way to go, Willie. Wait a minute now. Number 23, from his Neverland Ranch, right out of Los Olivos, California, Michael Jackson.
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to Highest Jumper of the Week, last week's highest debut, Michael Jackson slam dunking 10 spots on the countdown. He's up 10 to number 23 with Jam. 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
1: They call him a slow motion lover.
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1: That's what they call him. Color Me Bad, down to number 22 on the weekly top 40. This is the same quartet who was just honored by their home state of Oklahoma. Oklahoma Governor David Walters proclaimed Color Me Bad Day earlier this month and celebrated their concert in Oklahoma City. Good going, guys. Get ready to go live face-to-face with Jodeci coming up next on the countdown. First, from New York City, it was a night of heavy drinking for John Lester recently. He passed out. And between the rails of a commuter train line is where John passed out. Fortunately, the train did come. It passed over John without hurting him and also without waking John up. When the police and the paramedics arrived, they found John still sleeping. He had never even known that the train had gone over the top of him. So, John, if you're listening right now, I know you might be the Z100. This is for you. The Bonehead Award.
3: Bonehead.

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3: Okay, we're right on the threshold of number 21, but a couple of superstars from Jodeci are here. Let's bring them in. It's Dalvin DeGreat and JoJo Haley. Yay!
4: Yeah, what's up, Rick? What's up, Rick?
5: What's up?
4: Yeah, man, we just chilling. Glad to see you, hear from you again.
3: It's a pleasure. And, you know, Jodeci has had such an incredible year. Dalvin, how did it begin for you?
4: The way that it crossed over is like, you know, Devontae and JoJo started writing songs for their girlfriends. And, you know, people was like, you should try to do something with those songs. And, you know, they just took them to another level. And it became out of this.
5: There it is.
6: Translation, we got lucky.
3: Okay, it's not that easy. I mean, but you do have faith in your talents and faith and, well, the spiritual faith and everything. How does your spiritual faith that you talk about with everybody fit in with show business?
4: Well, you know, actually, it's helped us a whole lot because, like, you know, decisions that we make and things we do, you know, we don't have to look that far for direction or guidance because we have religious parents and we can relate back to our religious backgrounds for, you know, certain decisions that we make. And things that we go through, we kind of know how to handle it because of church, you know, and, you know, our gospel roots and religious upbringing.
3: That does bring up a good point for JoJo, for example, for you. Why would you come in here and be with me, for example, on a weekend when you could be doing something else and being with women and everything? Be honest with me.
5: Well, honestly, the money.
3: Okay. Just wanted to make sure. Here they are. Number 21 is Jodeci. Come talk to me.

Jodeci, featuring our special guest Dalvin and JoJo from the group. And they're up three this week to number 21. Come on, talk to me. And thank you, gentlemen. Stay here and answer the phones if you don't mind. We got requests coming in. Nonstop hits on the weekly top 40. Number 20, Def Leppard.

0: It's taking big jumps every week. It's Toad the Wet Sprocket. And their first hit on the weekly Top 40 Countdown, leapfrogging up 9 this week to number 19. It's a hit song about wanting to hang on to the good feelings in a relationship. And you know times are going to be rough. You know there are times when maybe she'll look out and say,
1: "Why, you?"
0: You got to think positive and hang on to the good times. Which artist just topped the Beatles? Remember the Beatles? Those old fogies who are now having, you know, gallbladder problems and everything? Well, there's one artist who has actually topped the Beatles in terms of total number of hits, and he and his hit are coming up. Here we got Chicago on the line. Yes. What's your name?
2: Yeah, it's Dave Shakes calling from Hoffman Estates.
0: You got your material ready, Dave?
2: Yeah.
0: Okay.
2: Fish goes into a bar.
0: Fish.
2: And the bartender says, "What can I get you?" Mm-hmm. Fish says, "Water." See, he's very thirsty.
0: Dave, you know what we're going
1: to... What?

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11: Here's your B94 forecast. High of 75 and foggy early today under partly cloudy skies. 49 tonight. High temperatures reach up to 78 tomorrow, mainly clear. Highs level off around 80 Tuesday with storms likely. Slight chance for showers. 73 on Wednesday. From the Weatherology Weather Lab, I'm meteorologist Jennifer Wojcicki on B94. Right now, 61.
12: 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Hey, guess who this is? Right here on B94.
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12: Thank you, Chris. And how does this feel?

keep on walking. I ain't talking to you anymore. She has blown him off. From Phoenix, it's CeCe Peniston strutting up seven more, number 18 on the weekly top 40 countdown. It's Rick D's Nonstop from CeCe to Celine. Number 17, Celine Dion, If You Ask Me To.

She's had two glorious months in the top 10, Celine Dion, down to number 17, if you ask me to. And listen up, Y100 in Miami. Celine and Michael Bolton are in concert this coming Thursday night. A great show at the Miami Arena. Here we go with the man at number 16, who has now achieved more hits than the Beatles. The Beatles and this man were tied with a total of 49 each, but now Elton John has pulled ahead. Here's number 50, The One. So

0: You're all I've ever wanted. Baby, you're the one. Elton John sails up four more to number 16. That is career hit number 50. And I was just talking to somebody out of Hollywood who said, is he the one with the most hits? Is he in first place? Actually, no, he's in second place. First is still held by Elvis Presley with 107. So Elton does have a way to go before catching up with Elvis. Did you see Elton's hair? He has now gone to wearing these pieces since he's bald. And the one that's in the National Enquirer this week looks like an ingrown hair. It's red, and it looks like a red head of lettuce on Elton's head. So what are you doing, Elton? Okay, we've got a special number for you to call. Here's the weekly Top 40 hotline request number, 1-800-742-5333. That's 1-800-742-5333. Yes, who is this, please?
1: This is Gina from Rembrandt, Iowa.
0: Yo, Iowa. And Gina, what can we do for you?
1: I have a question.
0: Oh, please.
1: Do you know if Axl Rose's sister is in the video to November Rain as one of his bridesmaids?
0: Yes, as a matter of fact, I've had several calls about that. That is Axl's little sister. He's got a video for a great song called November Rain. And Amy Bailey is his sister, and she's pursuing an acting career. Unfortunately, I can't tell you any more about Amy because the record company has asked us to protect her privacy. But if you'll stay with us, I've got Guns N' Roses and the song I was just talking about. In fact, we'll play it next for you. Guns N' Roses, and in the video, Axl's little sister, who must retain her privacy.
1: Cool.
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4: Okay, this is for you in Rembrandt, Iowa. The latest from a man who was recently arrested in Kennedy International Airport in New York in connection with charges arising from a concert in St. Louis. They say in St. Louis that he incited a riot. Axel says, no, I didn't. I just dove into the crowd and they rioted. Whatever the situation is, he had to come up with $100,000 in bail, and he's going to have to go to trial on this whole thing. Number 15 from Axel and Guns N' Roses, November Rain.

November Rain. Guns N' Roses driving up four more. It's number 15 on the weekly top 40 countdown. Here's number 14, Arrested Development. Tennessee.

0: three men and two women who go by the name of Arrested Development. This week, a squeeze. They go up one to number 14 with Tennessee and Q101 in Chicago. Anybody listening right now, check out Arrested Development for yourself this Wednesday at Oak Theater in the Chi-Town. Here's number 13.
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0: I'm taken. 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
9: Here's your B94 forecast. High of 75 and foggy early today under partly cloudy skies. 49 tonight. High temperatures reach up to 78 tomorrow, mainly clear. Highs level off around 80 Tuesday with storms likely. Slight chance for showers, 73 on Wednesday. From the Weatherology Weather Lab, I'm meteorologist Jennifer Wojcicki on B94. Right now, 62.
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15: Hi, this is Luther Vandross.
11: And only the hits. Like this one at number 12. Really close to the top 10 right now, and moving up, it's Richard Marx, Take This Heart.

Once you've been hurt by love, maybe you need someone who's been through the same thing, the same awful feelings, and you get together and it's just magic. It's the message from Richard Marx, up 1 to number 12 with Take This Heart. Rick Dees and the hits nonstop and back to back. Here are the B-52s, and I'll tell you about their new member right after they do number 11.

0: It's Kate Pearson and Fred Schneider and the B-52s. Come on, I gotta have some of that good stuff. The stuff that makes you say,
1: I'm ready. I am ready.
2: May I offer you a moist towelette?
0: Oh, yes, the B-52s up 3 to number 11, just one away from the top 10. Who is the new B I told you about? Well, her name is Julie Cruz, and she'll be filling in for Cindy Wilson when the group goes on tour next month. And Julie is best known for her role as the weird nightclub singer in the TV series Twin Peaks. She's the new B-52. Let's get to the huge hits of this week as soon as possible. The top 10 is coming up in seconds. And on line 12 right now, yes, who is this, please?
3: Hi, Rick. This is Nathan Anderson from Royal Oak, Michigan.
0: Mm-hmm.
3: We listen to you on the Fox out here. I just have a quick question for you here. It's been bothering me for a long time. I figured maybe you know the answer to it.
0: Well, yeah, please, go ahead.
3: Wasn't there a hit that entered the countdown at number 40, then fell off, then the group disbanded, then the lead singer redid the song as a solo hit, and it went to number 1, then the original group got back together and released the same song years later,
0: right,
3: and it wasn't a hit, and then they were never heard from again?
0: Right.
3: Did that ever happen?
0: Nathan, the answer is no. Thank you for calling.
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0: Here we go, the top 10 on the weekly top 40 countdown, starting with Madonna right here. And thanks to the University of North Carolina at Chapel Hill sending interns to answer the request lines for us on the countdown this weekend. Enter and sign in, please.
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0: And their instructor, Hap Kingdom. How about it, Hap?
12: Stop! Do you need assistance?
0: No, we're fine. Thank you so much for everything.

reaching the top 10 in just 3 weeks. Madonna, who just started redecorating her $4 million house in Miami. It's right on the water. I love it. Used to be my playground for the motion picture A League of Their Own. Up 2 to number 10. And that's number 1 at the box office, too. This is number 9, TLC. Baby, baby, baby.

0: I got so much love in me. Baby, baby, baby. TLC moves ahead one to number 9 on the weekly top 40. I asked T-Boz how she came up with that name, and she told us it's a combination of Tion, her real name, and the boss. So there you have it.
1: Yeah.
0: This is number 8, a man who claims that 95% of the music he writes goes in the trash can, but that other 5% makes hits like this. Robert Smith is the man with all the tons of mascara right here with The Cure. Friday, I'm in love.
2: I

0: Taking over where Boy George left off on the eye makeup, it's Robert Smith. It's The Cure, and up one to number eight, Friday, I'm in Love. Don't you just love the weekend?
1: Yes, sir.
2: All over your face.
0: I know that feeling. Yes, I know exactly what you're talking about. That song was number one in England, but there's a new number one. In fact, why don't we run down the hits around the world right now? First in Canada, Celine Dion is on top with If You Ask Me To. In Australia, it's Ordinary Angels and their number one hit, Frente. And number one in England, the fourth song, extended play, compact disc by Erasure. It's called ABBA-esque, and it's all remakes of hits by the Swedish group ABBA. Here's a taste of one of those cuts off of the CD, which has made it to number one. Take a chance on me. If you change on...

0: It's Erasure with a taste of number one in England this week. And Take a Chance on Me, a salute to ABBA. Stay here. We got the top five coming up and another shot at the weekly top 40 challenge. Just Take It coming up in seconds.
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4: Here's your B94 forecast. High of 75 and foggy early today under partly cloudy skies. 49 tonight. High temperatures reach up to 78 tomorrow, mainly clear. Highs level off around 80 Tuesday with storms likely. Slight chance for showers, 73 on Wednesday. From the Weatherology Weather Lab, I'm meteorologist Jennifer Wojcicki on B94. Currently 64.
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6: Oh, I've got a hot number 7 for you, but just before we get to it, let me take you back to this date in musical history. It was exactly 59 years ago today, on a weekend back in 1933, that the singing telegram was born. It was a happy birthday message to a famous singer and a movie star at the time, Rudy Vallee, and it was delivered by a beautiful young actress named Lucille Lips. After Lucille sang her message, Rudy Vallee inquired as to whether he could invite Miss Lips into his dressing room, to which she responded, and we have the tape.
7: Yeah, you might, and monkeys might fly out of my butt.
6: And this is number 7, another beautiful actress, I might add, and a singer, Vanessa Williams, and Just For Tonight.

0: Vanessa Williams, Just for Tonight, holding steady for the second week at number 7 on the weekly Top 40 Countdown. She's currently filming the miniseries about the Jackson family. Did you know they were doing one? She plays Suzanne DePass, the very intelligent record executive who first signed the Jackson 5 to Motown Records. What a good move, Suzanne. Here's number 6. This man says one of the keys to his success is that he no longer takes himself very seriously, and he's having fun with his music. See if you don't agree with Tom Cochran. Life is a highway.
1: It looks like a road that you travel when there's one day.

0: He's the hottest thing out of Canada this weekend, along with Celine Dion. That's Tom Cochran and Life is a Highway. Number 6 for 2 consecutive weeks on the countdown. And I have a question for you. Would you like to come to Hollywood and spend some time with the stars and go crazy and wild and have no one know about it at all? Does that sound pretty good? Okay, well, this is it. This is your chance. A chance to win the weekly Top 40 Challenge, thanks to Universal Studios Hollywood. Picture yourself in these circumstances. You're surrounded by 10,000 degrees of live excitement at Universal's explosive new attraction, Backdraft Live. It's the most sizzling display of pyrotechnics you've ever felt, along with a great array of other attractions at Universal. King Kong, Earthquake, the big one, E.T. and that moldy little finger coming at you that lights up. Watch out. It's all from Universal, and we want to bring you to Hollywood and do it. We'll fly you here and a guest to Los Angeles on US Air, the official airline of Universal Studios, and you stay at the Sheraton Universal. It's right down the street from me, so I'm going to come over and spend some time in your room with you and tuck you in every night. Because I love you. Okay? And take a look inside this wallet right now. Krista, how many $100 bills are inside this wallet right now?
1: 5.
0: That's right, 5. 5 $100 bills. All yours by identifying this number one smash. This gets you on the way. Okay, don't want to give too much of it. Artist and title, and your hint is Backdraft. It's kind of connected to the song you just heard. Okay, it's very simple. Just mail your answer to me, artist and title, to Rick Dees at the Weekly Top 40 Countdown, P.O. 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And we choose a winner at random from all of our correct entries. It's very simple. If you're under 18, you got to be with a parent or guardian and drag them along. But it's still fun. The challenge made possible by Universal Studios Hollywood. Thank you, Universal. Get ready, the top 5. It's a great array of hits coming up in just a few seconds.
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5: There's nothing like the hits. And we got the top five for you right now on the weekly top 40. Thank you for the facts from Morristown, Tennessee. This is from Greg in Morristown. Greg says, and this is the facts, I have become very close and would like to be closer to one lady in my life. Her name is Angie, and there's a problem. He goes on to say the problem is she's married. What an idiot.
6: You have your nerve.
5: Well, I'll play this for both of you anyway. Watch it, both of you now. Come on. At number five, John Cicada and Just Another Day.

Just Another Day Without You. That's such a great weekend song. A lot of calls for it from John Cicada out of South Florida. Number 5 this week on the weekly Top 40 Countdown. Here's another guy, kind of suave and sultry, knows how to make the female connection, the physical connection. That's all he sings about these days. It's George Michael.

0: radio of yours. I'm trying to get to sleep.
1: Well, excuse us. George Michael right there, who had to be hospitalized. I just checked into this. Do you know he was hospitalized recently for severe sunburn on a vacation in Hawaii? He actually sunburned his... That's a terrible pain. And spent some time in the hospital. George Michael is okay now. And up one more to number four with Too Funky. Janet Jackson in the Rock and Roll Hall of Fame. Let me explain to you when we come back, and I got the top three songs right after this.
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1: Here's your B94 forecast. High of 75 and foggy early today under partly cloudy skies. 49 tonight. High temperatures reach up to 78 tomorrow, mainly clear. Highs level off around 80 Tuesday with storms likely. Slight chance for showers, 73 on Wednesday. From the Weatherology Weather Lab, I'm meteorologist Jennifer Wojcicki on B94. Currently 64.
2: Are you ready? Here we go. It's time for great music as we head to number one, the Rick D's weekly top 40 countdown. Hey, guess who this is right here on B94. Yes. Right to number three, and the story on Janet Jackson and her Hall of Fame. You know, the Rock and Roll Hall of Fame really has her not eligible for several years, but something of Janet's in there. Her leather outfit from the Rhythm Nation Tour on display in Cleveland at the Rock and Roll Hall of Fame. Here she is with Luther.
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Oh, yes. The best things in life are free. Down one to number three for Luther Vandross and Janet Jackson. It's Rick Dees making a promise to you. Non-stop music like this one from the Cover Girl.

0: It's Evelyn, Caroline, Michelle, the Cover Girls. Wishing on a Star has them wishing for their first number one. They're close. They edge closer, up one from last week to number two. They've got to knock off one more song. Who is keeping the Cover Girls away from their first number one song? They are very upset about it. They were here a little while ago, and they were talking about the person at number one, and I just overheard the conversation and taped part of it.
1: Oh, my.

0: God, Becky, look at her butt. It is so big.
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1: Here you go, and it's time again for number one. And among the artists who have managed to reach this top spot, most stay for no more than a week or so. Some hang on for three or four, which is incredible. And on a very rare occasion, 5 weeks. 6 weeks is almost unheard of. In fact, in the history of the Weekly Top 40 Countdown, only two artists have held on to number one for six or more weeks. First, in 1983, the Police did it. They set an all-time record, 8 weeks at number one.

Every Breath You Take. The Police did it with an all-time record 8 weeks at number one in 83. And then last summer, Bryan Adams rode the crest for 6 weeks with this hit. You know it's

Bryan Adams 6 weeks at number one. But now, somebody else enters the stage. Six consecutive weeks at number one. Mariah Carey rules the roost. I'll be there.

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1: I'm Paul Stevens. 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

The phone jinx, makeup or breakup, fix my life, that awkward moment, and so much more. 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
0: Here's your B94 forecast. High of 75 and foggy early today under partly cloudy skies. 49 tonight. High temperatures reach up to 78 tomorrow, mainly clear. Highs level off around 80 Tuesday with storms likely. Slight chance for showers, 73 on Wednesday. From the Weatherology Weather Lab, I'm meteorologist Jennifer Wojcicki on B94. Currently, it's 65 degrees.
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7: There's a new report that says more than half of American workers didn't use all their vacation days last year. They had them, they just didn't take them. 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
12: Here's your B94 forecast. Mainly clear this afternoon with daytime highs approaching 75. Lows level off around 49 tonight. High of 78 tomorrow, mainly sunny skies. Upper 70s Tuesday with thunderstorms likely. Turning much cooler Wednesday with highs in the low 70s and scattered showers possible. From the Weatherology Weather Lab, I'm meteorologist Jennifer Wojcicki on B94. Currently, it's 63 degrees.
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1: News. I'm Paul Stevens. The U.S. launching new attacks in Iran and what the White House is calling punishment for the killing of two U.S. service members this past Friday.
2: The casualties were at the Mowafiq Salti Air Base in Jordan, and they're a result of Iran's repeated shots at U.S. bases in neighboring countries. At least one strike got through the defenses.
1: And that's Fox's Mike Tobin in Tel Aviv, Israel. The White House taking a bit of a victory lap already regarding soccer's World Cup that wraps up this afternoon.
3: There was going to be no better example of American exceptionalism during our first 250 years and the hope and promise during our next 250 years. This was President Trump's vision, and we've executed incredibly well.
1: White House World Cup Task Force Executive Director Andrew Giuliani on Fox and Friends Weekend. Today, Spain and Argentina, 3 p.m. in New Jersey for the World Cup title. 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
4: Here's your B94 forecast. Mainly clear this afternoon with daytime highs approaching 75. Lows level off around 49 tonight. High of 78 tomorrow, mainly sunny skies. Upper 70s Tuesday with thunderstorms likely. Turning much cooler Wednesday with highs in the low 70s and scattered showers possible. From the Weatherology Weather Lab, I'm meteorologist Jennifer Wojcicki on B94. Right now, it's 66 degrees.
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0: 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From its beginning in 2001 through today, this program has taken many twists and turns, but always covering the talk of the town. Our guests have been from the patriotic to the political, from heroes to everyday average citizens, covering subjects that are important, always exciting, and sometimes humorous. Welcome to this edition of Talk of the Town.
1: Good afternoon and welcome to another edition of the award-winning program, Talk of the Town. I'm Denny Heindel, and we're going to get along here with Talk of the Town and Gail Glover. Gail, how are you today?
2: Hi, Denny. I'm good. How are you?
1: Pretty good, pretty good. Tell me all about Glory Bound Music Festival.
2: Well, Glory Bound is one of the events that the Elkhani Ecumenical Group brings to Ridgeway. We are a group that was formed in 2023 with a mission to unite the people of Elkhani and beyond to serve our communities to the glory of Jesus Christ. And we have a total of, right now, 7 churches between Ridgeway and Johnsonburg that have members that belong to Elkhani Ecumenical. And our big event of the year that we have is our Glory Bound Music Festival. And this year we have it scheduled for July 25th on the courthouse lawn area. And we're just hoping for a beautiful day because we're very excited to announce that we are bringing this year Jared Greer, who is the founder of Overcoming Obstacles Ministry. And Jared was a 4-time participant on the American Ninja Warriors TV show. He was known as the Trick Shot Warrior. And he is now bringing his own obstacle course around the country for people to enjoy and try. Even the Warped Wall will be coming. So we're very excited to have Jared and his team come for Glory Bound this year on July 25th.
1: Now, you're going to have an actual layout of where people can do a swing or trapeze or whatever?
2: Yeah, absolutely. He will bring the course, and right now it's planned to be set up on Court Street. We'll close off the street and let him set up his set there, and anyone from the age of 5 through adult is welcome to try the course. I will tell everyone, though, that a waiver will be required to be signed by all participants, and for minor participants, it would have to be parental or guardian signature only. And we will have waivers there that can be filled out at the event, or you can go on Elkhani Ecumenical Facebook page and get the QR code that you can actually print your own waiver, fill it in, and bring it with you that day to save some time. But absolutely no one will be able to do the course without the waiver, either by themselves or by their parent. So I just want to make sure everybody's aware of that.
1: Oh, yeah, and that's only fair. What age group or what age can participate?
2: We're advertising it as ages 5 through adult. So pretty much everyone can come and try their hand at the course and even the Warped Wall.
1: What about, now there's no charge, right?
2: There is no charge. It is an expensive undertaking for Elkhani Ecumenical, but fortunately we had a private donor come forward to pay for about 90% of the cost. They were formerly a citizen of Ridgeway and no longer live in the area, but wanted to support the community and its people and their events. So we were very happy to get that donation so we could move forward with the obstacle course.
1: Now, are you going to have any Christian music there?
2: Yes, yes, of course. The obstacle course itself will be held from 11 a.m. to 3 p.m. on Court Street. And following the end of the course at 3, we will be starting our music on the courthouse

0: on, we have three Christian bands coming this year.
1: Wow.
0: Yes. We're very excited, too, about that part of the event. It's going to be a full day. There's the course is from 11 to 3. The music is from 3 to 9. And, of course, there will be vendors on the courthouse lawn for the duration of the day as well. So we just have something for everybody, and we hope that everyone comes out and enjoys it, and we just have a good day of praising our Lord Jesus Christ. That's what it's all about with our group, and we want everybody to hear that message and know there's hope. And part of Jared's obstacle course is that he does give a hope-filled message about overcoming obstacles in your own life. So we want everyone to come out and hear that, and also just be part of the day. We're praying for a beautiful day and just a nice small town community gathering. We just hope lots of people come and enjoy the day.
1: Now, what about vendors? Are you looking for any vendors?
0: We have a number of vendors already. But if anyone else out there is interested in becoming a vendor, it is $25 for a table. If you are a church or a church youth group, there is no charge for you, but regular vendors are $25 for a table, and you can contact us. You can send us a message if you want to contact me on Facebook. My name is Gail Whaler. And you can go ahead and get a hold of me by a private message, and we'll see that you get a form to set up as a vendor.
1: Now, do you have a web page, or you just go on the Facebook?
0: We just do Facebook, Elk County Ecumenical on Facebook. You can see more information. Like I said, you can get the QR code for the waiver. Also, if you do want to go on the web and find out more about Jared and his program, it's obstacleministry.com. So you can find out more about him and see some of the pictures and maybe what the course will actually look like. He's got several different courses, so I'm not sure which one he's going to set up for us, but you can get a chance to see what they look like on his website.
1: Well, that sounds pretty exciting. Do you have a phone number they could call instead of a web page?
0: For the waiver, you mean, or for?
1: No, in order to set up a vendor.
0: Not right now. We don't. No, they can get a hold of us on Facebook, or they can private message me.
1: But do you have a phone number to private message you?
0: No, they would private.
1: They just have to be on Facebook.
0: Yeah, they could message me on Facebook. Yeah. But okay. I wanted to tell you a little about the bands that are coming. As I said, there's three Christian bands coming who will be performing between 3 p.m. and 9 p.m. And we have By the Jordan, and they're a group led by Mike and Diana Strike. And they complement each other as they lead worship and bring an element of intimacy and opportunity to draw close to the Father in worship. It's their third year performing at Glory Bound, and we're very happy to have them come back. And also the group Resurrected is another local group. They're a Christian cover band that was formed in 2021 with a mission to spread the gospel of Jesus Christ through music and uplifting messages. And that's Howie McLean and his group, and they're always a crowd pleaser with their brand of music and worship. And again, it's their third year with us. And new to Glory Bound this year is A Day Awaits. And they are intent on creating music for broken people of all walks of life. They have shared the stage with the likes of Newsboys, Danny Gokey, and many more. And they recently released three singles called Soar, Take Me With You, and We Hear You, which can all be found on digital platforms. So we're very excited to bring these three groups and just Lift the Town of Ridgeway. Just have the court.

0: And I'm sure he will take time to spend with the participants if they would want an autograph, yes.
1: Now, what about the Elk County Courthouse? And it's free, right?
0: It is.
1: And what time
0: yes.
1: does it start again?
0: Yes, the whole day is free. There's no fee for the public. The obstacle course starts at 11 and runs until 3, and the music starts at 3 and runs until 9, and the vendors will be there from 11 o'clock on. So we have quite a few of them lined up, and we're excited about that.
1: Now, did the Elk County Commissioners have to give them a little credit that they let you use their facilities?
0: They do. They're very good with allowing us to use the courthouse lawn for our events. This is the third year for Glory Bound, and it'll be the second year that it is on the courthouse lawn. The first year we had it, it was at the carnival grounds. And last year and this year will be the courthouse lawn area. So, yeah, we're very thankful. And living in a small community like Ridgeway, that we can do religious things like this. We can praise Jesus on the courthouse lawn. That is definitely a blessing that not everybody has.
1: You know, and you can't miss it. I mean, just come right down Main Street and right there it is, right?
0: Yes. Yes, there should be lots going on that day, and hopefully people driving by will see what we're doing and stop in, and everyone is welcome. We have invited people from all over. We've sent notices out. We're advertising. We're working with PA Great Outdoors. They have made us some beautiful rack cards, and they have placed them around the area, and so we're hoping that not just Ridgeway people enjoy this, but we're hoping people from all around will come and enjoy the day.
1: Well, certainly, you know, and that's a good thing about the Hound. We cover 16 counties.
0: Yes, yes.
1: So we're trying to get the message out to you for you.
0: Yes, that's
1: and,
0: why we wanted
1: like,
0: to.
1: Tell JJ, maybe we'll give you a couple of spots to help you out a little bit. And you know, it sounds like a great thing. It's free to the public.
0: It is.
1: I mean, you can't, it sounds like a very good day for the kids and the adults, actually.
0: Yeah, yeah, we're really hoping. We wanted to get something that that encompasses all age groups. And, you know, the kids and the adults will enjoy the course, and then maybe the adults and the older adults will probably enjoy the music more than the kids do, but it just should be, I am just so happy. It's just going to be broadcasted through the downtown Ridgeway. It'll be just a great day of praise and worship, and hopefully everyone will be moved by it.
1: Sure. And Jared Greer, he'll be doing some calisthenics or whatever you call it on the bars and stuff like
0: yeah,
1: that.
0: Yeah, yeah, he'll do a demonstration, and you know, for the course, and then he'll set up some challenges and whatnot. I'm sure he will have the crowd motivated, you know, throughout the day.
1: Mm-hmm.
0: And then when we're done at 3, we will have a drawing. We have 4 age groups that we're registering for the course. So we have a gift drawing at the end. We'll have one for each age group, and we'll draw a ticket at the end at 3 when the course is over, when Jared's done. But you do have to be present to win. So plan to come and spend the time there, because there's going to be lots of things going on with Jared and the course, and then we'll have the drawing and then the music. So it's a good reason to plan to spend the day in Ridgeway.
1: And you're going to have the drawing, and you're going to have the music and something to eat and all kind of vendors.
0: Yes, yes.
1: It sounds like a great time, and it's something good for Ridgeway also.
0: Yes, it's just a win-win all around.
1: Right.
0: Just we're glad to be able to sponsor it. We just hope that it just draws the community, and they just have a good worship experience that day.
1: Well, good. Have we missed anything, Gail, that you might want to put on?
0: I don't think so. I think...

0: that we've covered pretty much anything. I don't think there's anything else. I just, if anybody's interested in being a part of El Cani Ecumenical, we're always looking for new members of our group, and you can come and see us that day and let us know you're interested, and we certainly would be happy to have more people participate with our group activities. We don't just do the events in Ridgeway. We also have a part of us, a service part of our group, and that is we have donated a number of items like furniture, clothing, gift cards to local fire victims, and also, we provided duffel bags for the kids in Ridgeway School District so they could take supplies home. So we're not just about the parties and the fun. We're also about service, and we put those two together, and that makes us El Cani Ecumenical.
1: Well, give us the web page again.
0: It's just on Facebook, and it's Elk County Ecumenical, ECUMENICAL.
1: And all the information you gave is on there, right?
0: Yes, the information is on there, or if you have any questions, you can message me. It's Gail Whaler. I'm on Facebook, and you can get a hold of me if you have any questions or need any more information.
1: Okay, Gail, well, thank you very much for coming on Talk of the Town. The people out there, come over and enjoy yourself and have a good time. And it's a great thing for the area, not only Ridgeway, but the whole area, get something to eat. They've got a good name there, Jared Greer. Jared will be putting on a demonstration on what he's done on Ninja Warrior. That's right, that's the one that you see on TV.
0: Yeah.
1: And it's a pretty tough course, you know. So come on out and enjoy yourself, and hope to see you there.
2: 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I'm Denny Heindel, wishing you a great Sunday and a terrific new week.

Miles Smith. All right, Madonna going to tear it up this afternoon at the World Cup halftime show. Wait, there's a halftime show at the World Cup? Yep. World Cup's in the United States this year. That's how we do things.

Somewhere between work, emails, and errands, we suggest you slip in some of your favorite songs. Even your doing nothing moments deserve a great soundtrack. This is B94. Oh.

0: Well, this might just be one of the weirdest things I've ever heard. There's a Kraft Foods did a little research. I don't know what prompted them to do this. They went on dating websites and they scanned through a whole bunch of dating websites and they found out that if you use the word mayonnaise on your dating profile, there's a 74% chance you're going to get a match as opposed to people that don't have the word mayonnaise on their dating profile. Why you would have mayonnaise on your dating profile, I don't know. But if you are single and you're having a rough time meeting people, just throw the word mayonnaise somewhere in your profile and just see what happens. According to Kraft Foods, you're bound to get a hit or two or maybe even more.
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0: out, unless, of course, you're in the middle of a hardware store. Notice I didn't say in the restroom of a hardware store, no, the middle of a hardware store. That happened recently in Scotland, this dad with his son. Dad kind of wandered off, the son found the toilet display, and, well, you know what happens next. He was very proud of himself as well. So was his father. Everybody in the store was, until they realized the magnitude of what had happened. Dad, of course, ended up cleaning out the toilet. They gave him cleaning supplies, his responsibility. But still, you got to be kind of proud, right, with your kid? There's still some lessons to learn here, right? But he's getting the gist of it.
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14: Here's your B94 forecast. Mainly clear this afternoon with daytime highs approaching 75. Lows level off around 49 tonight. High of 78 tomorrow, mainly sunny skies. upper 70s Tuesday with thunderstorms like

0: likely, turning much cooler Wednesday with highs in the low 70s and scattered showers possible. From the Weatherology Weather Lab, I'm meteorologist Jennifer Wojcicki on B94. Currently 67.
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0: of the month, it's going to replicate the Golden Girls Kitchen. 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

enjoy the music. When you're sad, the lyrics pick you up. And when it's payday, you go shopping. Yeah, we understand. Don't worry, we'll be right here when you get back. 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

0: 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Coming back for more. It's okay. 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

0: Saw this interesting video on TikTok. There's this chef who cooks bacon with a curling iron. Yeah, it's got hundreds of thousands of views on TikTok, and the chef says it ends up tasting really good. What you do is you take the bacon and you just wrap it around the curling iron, you heat it up, and that cooks it. And while I'm intrigued, I don't know if you want to try this or not, but if you do, make sure to let everyone in the house know that you cooked bacon with the curling iron that is then back in the bathroom. Because, yeah, if somebody's looking to curl their hair, that's, I don't want to be any part of that.
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1: Here's your B94 forecast. Highs level off around 75 this afternoon under mainly sunny skies. Lows dip down to about 49 tonight, clear skies. Lots of sunshine tomorrow. Daytime highs approaching 78. Upper 70s Tuesday with thunderstorms likely. Turning much cooler Wednesday with highs in the low 70s and scattered showers possible. From the Weatherology Weather Lab, I'm meteorologist Jennifer Wojcicki on B94. Right now, 69.
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Okay, so the doctor part really isn't true, but they will make you laugh. 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

0: Zara Larsson, Midnight Sun, and I'm Brian. While a legendary piece of movie history just found a very wealthy brand new home, actor Mark Hamill's original lightsaber that was used for The Empire Strikes Back just sold at auction for $3.75 million. Yes, nearly $4 million for what is essentially, what, a modified vintage camera flash with some rubber glue onto it? I mean, really, who needs a luxury yacht when you can, like, stand in your hallway and make whooshing sounds with the actual weapon that fought Darth Vader? I mean, really. Although, truly, honestly, it is a very cool piece of movie history, so congratulations to you if you are the anonymous buyer.
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3: Here's your B94 forecast. Highs level off around 75 this afternoon under mainly sunny skies. Lows dip down to about 49 tonight, clear skies. Lots of sunshine tomorrow. Daytime highs approaching 78. Upper 70s Tuesday with thunderstorms likely. Turning much cooler Wednesday with highs in the low 70s and scattered showers possible. From the Weatherology Weather Lab, I'm meteorologist Jennifer Wojcicki on B94. Right now, it's 70 degrees.
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0: Tame Impala, Jenny, and Dracula, and I'm Brian. Well, if you had 95-year-old actor William Shatner singing heavy metal at Riot Fest on your bingo card for this year, go ahead and collect your prize. Congratulations to you. Yes, William Shatner, Captain Kirk himself, is coming to Chicago this fall to front a heavy metal band.
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0: Yes. This is William Shatner covering some Black Sabbath. Ozzy would be very proud for sure. And you can head to Chicago this fall for Riot Fest. 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Honestly, you just gotta like love this energy. I mean, truly, if I make it to like 95, I will be completely thrilled just to find my car keys.
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14: Here's your B94 forecast. Sunshine expected this afternoon with daytime highs approaching 75. Clear skies tonight, lows level off around 48. Mainly clear skies tomorrow, highs level off around 78. Upper 70s Tuesday with storms likely. Cooler Wednesday with highs in the low 70s and showers possible. From the Weatherology Weather Lab, I'm meteorologist Jennifer Wojcicki on B94. Currently 71.
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0: From Toy Story 5, Taylor, I knew it, I knew you. And I'm Brian. While a 19-year-old from Portland was doing some thrift shopping at Goodwill, popping some tags, and he pulls out a yellow Lakers jersey, buys it for $3.70, and he posts it online. Well, it turns out that this is the actual 1972 warm-up jersey worn by basketball legend Wilt Chamberlain. Is this like the same jersey that Wilt Chamberlain was wearing when he was hooking up, getting very lucky and very intimate with all of his partners? Yeah, okay, that's a different story, right? It turns out that this jersey is very authentic and it's going up for auction. Could bring in $250,000. Okay, so you're 19. You pay for a legendary jersey for under $4 and you make 200 grand. Okay, meanwhile, I just bought myself a mug at a thrift shop last week and it leaks at the bottom.
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1: Here's your B94 forecast. Lows dip down to about 48 tonight under clear skies, mainly sunny skies. Tomorrow, daytime highs approaching 78. Lows around 60. Tomorrow night, cloudy skies expected. High temperatures reach up to 79 Tuesday with thunderstorms likely. Slight chance of rain showers, 73 on Wednesday. From the Weatherology Weather Lab, I'm meteorologist Jennifer Wojcicki on B94. Right now, it's 72 degrees.
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0: want you, I need you, oh God. I need these beautiful things that I've got.
1: So the movie to see this weekend, of course, The Odyssey. I saw it. It truly was a masterpiece in storytelling. The action scenes were incredible. Christopher Nolan really outdid himself. Matt Damon, Zendaya, Anne Hathaway, Tom Holland, Robert Pattinson, they were all truly amazing. And if you haven't seen it yet, well, don't get a giant drink during the movie. It's 3 hours long, or definitely wear adult diapers. God.

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Thanks for choosing us. 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
5: Here's your B94 forecast. Lows dip down to about 48 tonight under clear skies, mainly sunny skies. Tomorrow, daytime highs approaching 78. Lows around 60. Tomorrow night, cloudy skies expected. High temperatures reach up to 79 Tuesday with thunderstorms likely. Slight chance of rain showers, 73 on Wednesday. From the Weatherology Weather Lab, I'm meteorologist Jennifer Wojcicki on B94. Right now, 71.
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After this weekend, better days are on the way. They're called Next Weekend. And we'll play all your favorite songs then, too. This is

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0: Drop Dead, and I'm Brian. So I'm very bummed out about this to hear that Chloe Fineman, last week she took to Instagram and she announced that she is leaving the show after 7 years. Man, I'm a big SNL fan, and I have to say that Chloe, by far one of my favorite cast members, she said that even though she knows it's cliche, as it's hard for her to like leave the show, she knows that it's the right time. Gonna miss her impressions of JoJo Siwa, Drew Barrymore, Timothy Chalamet, and of course all the offbeat stuff that she did on SNL.
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6: Here's your B94 forecast. Lows dip down to about 48 tonight under clear skies, mainly sunny skies. Tomorrow, daytime highs approaching 78. Lows around 60. Tomorrow night, cloudy skies expected. High temperatures reach up to 79 Tuesday with thunderstorms likely. Slight chance of rain showers, 73 on Wednesday. From the Weatherology Weather Lab, I'm meteorologist Jennifer Wojcicki on B94. Right now, 71.
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Here, have another. 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